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2: Continuing now with this news, sports, and weather update on SBI, Dan Dockstetter here with you. Coming up in just a moment, we'll check in with Violet Sanderson, Town Administrator. Tis the season for road work. Violet has a project or two. She's the Town Administrator for Afton. Back with Violet in just a moment, but first, Matt McCoy and a quick sports update on SBI.
3: Quite a finish to the first football game of the year. Panthers rookie QB Haynes King scrambled into the end zone on the final play of the game. Carolina beat Arizona 33-30 in the annual Hall of Fame preseason game. The rest of the NFL teams begin their preseason schedules next week. The Lions and running back Jahmyr Gibbs have agreed to a record-setting deal, Gibbs getting a three-year extension that could be worth nearly $76 million. It passes this week's deal between the Falcons and Bijan Robinson as the richest ever for a running back. Baseball and the Red Sox just won't lose. 8 straight wins and 26 and 29 games. They rallied with runs in each of the last 5 innings to outlast the White Sox 12-11 in 13 innings. Manager Chad Tracy.
4: It ranks at the top of the list, I'd say. You guys can ask me questions about the game. I don't know if I'll quite remember what inning certain things happened. It was unbelievable. They just did not want to lose. So it was incredible.
3: The game lasted 4 hours and 23 minutes, the longest in baseball this season. I'm Matt McCoy.
2: Let's go to Violet Sanderson, Town Administrator for Afton. It is the season to catch up on the roads, the summer season. One of the big projects, the West Alley. Violet, tell us about it.
5: We do, and especially this time of year, we're always thinking about our road projects and trying to make sure we can wrap things up before school gets started and the buses are out and kids are moving and shaking around and getting to school. And so maybe that's the first thing to touch on today. We do have maintenance projects for our roads that are coming up, as well as we've got, the exciting news of the West Alley project getting started. Starting off with the West Alley, I believe that the contractors are thinking that they're going to get started with tearing up the existing asphalt, chip seal, and whatever else has been added to the layers over the years on Monday next week. And so they'll kind of get to a subsurface point, I think, over next week, and then they'll come back in the next couple of weeks and start putting things back down and then laying the rolling curb in for drainage that we'll have through there. And so, yeah, pretty soon people might be able to drive through there, and it's going to be crazy.
2: Yeah, amazing. It's been a long time in coming. Restoration and rework of the West Alley there in Afton. Well, taking a look at the weather forecast for Star Valley today, sunny skies, but hazy and smoke. Those fires out of Washington State and Idaho still causing smoky conditions. Temperatures will be in the upper 80s, sunny, despite the smoke. In Kemmer, Diamondville, upper 80s as well, but red flag warning because of the windy conditions. Dan Dockstetter, News, Sports, and Weather on the SBI Radio Network.

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1: 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May God bless you and keep you until we meet again.
2: The media attacks him. The insiders attack him. The political establishment attacks him. Why? Because Chuck Gray gets results. Chuck Gray stood with President Trump and fought to keep President Trump on the ballot. And he defended election integrity, requiring proof of citizenship to vote. Chuck stopped a massive foreign-owned wind project from taking over Wyoming land. And stopped China, because Chuck Gray will always take the fight to America's enemies. In Congress, Chuck will protect girls' sports, take on the woke agenda, and stand with President Trump. President Trump noticed Chuck Gray's America First work.
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2: The attacks are fake. 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

rock and roll. 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

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He was willing to make a deal. When he came across this young man sawing on the fiddle and playing it hot, and the devil jumped up on a hickory stump and said, "Boy, let me tell you what. I guess you didn't know it, but I'm a fiddle player too. And if you'd care to take a dare, I'll make a bet with you. Now you played pretty good fiddle, boy, but give the devil his due. I bet a fiddle of gold against your soul, because I think I'm better than you."

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Johnny said, "Devil, just come on back if you ever want to try again. 'Cause I told you once, you son of a gun."

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This is The

Waterproof makeup ain't made for a breakup. On a Saturday night, then it's, hey, how you been? Good, how about you? Funny, I seen you once after a few months.

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1: Warm water temperatures in Wyoming's rivers and streams is making things tough for trout species, so anglers are being asked to adjust fishing practices. 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

0: 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I am the only candidate that has that jury trial experience. I am dedicated to seeking the justice that our county demands. I ask that you vote to re-elect Spencer Allred as your county attorney.
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1: 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Well, boys, before we visit with Cheryl, let's do one of our songs called Quarter Circle Y. I'm ready. Are you?
2: Yeah.
1: Here we go.

0: Quarter Circle Y. Folks who grow up in those cow camps tend to be a little bit closer than anybody else because they're all they got is each other. And they spend a lot of time doing things that are beneficial to everybody in the household, as well as work on a ranch where they get to work with animals and other people that's of the same mindset, you might say. And so Quarter Circle Y would have been a nice camp. You folks stay with us. We'll be right back with more of Cowboy Corner and a return visit from my dear friend, Ms. Cheryl Rogers. 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
2: Yes, here we go again. 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
0: 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I'm Red Steagall here in the bunkhouse with Jake and Badger and Old Dan and Leon and all the rest of the boys. And a return visit from my dear friend, Cheryl Rogers Barnett. Cheryl, I know that you like your coffee a certain way. Maybe you'd drink some hot tea.
4: Oh.
0: Badger loves to pour anything.
4: I would love it, although Badger made great coffee last time.
0: Yeah, don't brag on him too much because it'll float a horseshoe nail. You know, I don't want you to get in trouble. Cheryl, are there some special times in your life that you remember that really made an impression on you? And aside from the fact that your parents were the most famous people in the world, how did you deal with that in school?
4: It was difficult at times. And if you're tardy and you walk into a classroom and the boys all neigh or whinny, yeah, I mean, that was a little difficult. But in some ways, it was a plus. I was in high school and they had a talent show, and when I was a teenager, I sang some. I worked with the Frontiersmen for a bit, and for this talent show, Mom was going to come and play the piano for me, and she didn't get there for the start of the show or anything, and I was backstage, and I was so worried about her getting there, and all of a sudden, I hear these sort of giggles from the audience and all. And I look around the curtain, and I almost didn't go out on stage because Mom was there, and she was wearing her horn hat. Someone here, a friend of Daddy's, had sent him, I don't know why, but sent him a pair of little tiny bull's horns, little tiny black horns. And Mom took them over to Nudie, the rodeo tailor, and she says, I want you to make me a hat. So Nudie took black and white cowhide and made her a beanie with these dumb horns. And then she had long black leather laces that she tied in a bow under her chin. And it was bad enough that she wore that hat to school to play piano for me, but she wore it to church, to Fountain Avenue Baptist Church. There's a picture of her somewhere in that dumb hat. She was a very brave lady. And, I mean, if she wanted to do something, I mean, she just did it. And, I mean, that was such fun. And I got to meet people that most of my friends didn't get to meet. We were usually in public school, although I bounced back and forth. I was a good student, and I sort of bounced back and forth a little bit. My brothers went to military academy for a very short period of time, and the folks kept doing that. We could sort of tell where their fortunes were at the time, public or private school. Because Dad, he always said he never felt really comfortable up until his last few years up on the high desert. And I always found that odd as a kid, but as an adult, I could sure understand it. Anyway, with meeting people, and I got to be on the board of International Orphans from the day it was put together. And they had Mom and myself being the eldest, and that was an incredible experience. I worked with those women for years on helping kids, and we went from Vietnamese orphans to abused children, because now it's child help. And that was something that without Mom and Dad, I'm sure I would have been asked to be part of that. Later, I did the museum for about 4 years. I ran Dad's museum. And what an honor that was. I just loved it and got to put in an education program, which we didn't have before, and hear from people. I mean, those things really meant so much to be able to do that and give back some and all. Was just really a pleasure.
0: Let's talk about the museum a little bit, because I only saw it once. I interviewed your dad and took my son, my middle son, and he didn't have any idea who your dad was. To explain that a little bit, we kept our horses right across the street from Corky Randall's place on Santa Clarita Valley.
4: Sure.
0: So we ride down on the back side of Gene Autry's ranch, Melody Ranch. And he had a bunch of those old horses out there at the time, and they were all mares. I didn't know that, except for Champ that he took on the road, was a gelding. But the rest of those horses that were all trying to do different things were mares. And they were all half Morgan and half walking horse. And they were beautiful animals, and they were all marked exactly alike.
4: Yeah.
0: And the mares, those 11 mares that were out there, were a lighter colored, because so they'd show up different in black and white TV.
4: Sure.
0: And we're riding along there, and two of the boys, and I said, those horses just came and looked over the fence at us. We're riding down in front of them, and I said, these are Gene Autry's old horses. And one of them said, who's Gene Autry? And I said, oh, just an old man I knew. Good friend. And we just kept riding. But Carl didn't know, my son Carl didn't know who Roy Rogers was. But he sure did after we left that museum and after we talked to your dad and I did some interviews with him. And I really enjoyed that. I was absolutely astounded at the number of items that had their image on them.
4: Oh, yeah. I think second only to Disney. And that really came about, Red, because Dad was due. I mean, he signed a contract in 1937 for $75 a week. And he did that. He thought it was all the money in the world.
0: Sure.
4: And you're going to pay me every week? I mean, in 1937, that was a really big deal. So just a year later, Gene was off on strike and Dad got a chance to star in Under Western Stars. Well, I think one of the reasons was because they had him under contract for $75 a week. And he didn't make more than that for, I don't know, 2-3 years, I think, before he got paid more than that. And it was just a weird thing, and I forgot where I was going with that. Dad, he got his name because he met Will Rogers the weekend before Will Rogers left to go to Alaska. And when Dad got the chance to do Under Western Stars, they asked him what he wanted his name to be, because his name was Leonard Franklin Sly, and nobody thought that would look great up on a billboard. So Dad said he really didn't care about the first name, but he wanted Rogers to be the second name. And so the gentleman in this meeting called out names. Dad wrote them, and he said Roy just looked the best with Rogers. So that became his name. And he went, he and the Sons of the Pioneers were touring, and they went to Will Rogers' old house in Claremore, is it?
0: Claremore, Oklahoma.
4: Oklahoma. And Daddy said there wasn't very much stuff there at the time. And he was a bit disappointed. So he says right then and there, he promised himself if he ever made it in show business, he would have a museum full of his stuff. And holy cow, it was, I mean, it was crammed full to the rafters, especially in the back where the storage was. And I could never get him to label anything. When he asked me to go in and work, I told him, you know, you're not here every day now. You've stepped back a little bit, and people are interested, and they want to know what this stuff is. He says, well, they can ask me. I said, but you're not here every day. I never could convince him to go and label, but it was marvelous. And he'd go in front of certain windows, Robin's, and then the window dedicated to Debbie and Sandy, who died as kids. And then in front of Triggers, and he'd get teary

0: drapes, a bed. I mean, literally, there was furniture there for a while. And yeah, I mean, there was just great stuff out there with their images on it. And he had one of almost every one of those at the museum. And so people could go through and relive their childhood.
1: Yes,
0: and say,
1: yes,
0: gee,
1: exactly.
0: I had one of those.
1: Right. Well, we're going to take a break. Before we do, I want to do a song called Timber Trail.
0: One of my favorites. I love it.
1: Here we go.

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0: Well, we finally finished my autobiography. 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
0: This portion of Cowboy Corner is brought to you by our friends at Cowboys and Indians Magazine, the premier magazine of the West. You're listening to Cowboy Corner. I'm Red Stegall here at the bunkhouse with Jake and Badger and Old Dan and Leon and all the rest of the boys, and a return visit from my dear friend, Cheryl Rogers Barnett, and we're having fun talking about Roy and Dale. And one thing that you mentioned just before we took a break was Bob Nolan, and he had a big impact on the Western music business. I mean, there was never a writer like him until Marty Robbins came along.
5: Yes.
0: And Marty could write those same kind of things that had what I like to call Western emotion. Talks about things that painted pictures.
5: Exactly. They were storytellers.
0: Yes. But they could make you go along on the journey with them.
5: Yeah.
0: Because they painted such vivid pictures of a Western way of life and the West.
5: When I was a little girl, I was really intimidated by Bob. He was tall, and he had this big barrel chest and gorgeous baritone voice. And the way he carried himself and all. And I remember as an adult mentioning to Mom how intimidated I had been. And she says, well, you know, he was always hearing music in his head. Because I'd try and talk to him, and he'd put his head down and, you know. Anyway, yeah. I mean, I could see that. Once Mom said it, I think he was always listening to what he was going to put down next.
0: Yeah.
5: My understanding is when he passed, he had a garage chock full of stuff, of new songs that he'd never given anybody to record or anything. I mean, he was just a genius.
0: Yes. And did you know Tim Spencer and all the other guys that were part of the musical group?
5: I think Timmy and Dad got in a lot of trouble when they were single and young. Dad always said that Timmy was the brother that he hadn't had, because Dad had three sisters growing up. And he wanted a brother. And That was Timmy. And he was also a very good songwriter.
0: Yes, he was.
5: In the beginning, Dad and Tim and Bob, when they were the Pioneer Trio, all three of them were writing. I never knew how much music Dad had written until I was talking with his friend Larry Zweisen. And Larry was saying, well, and this song and that song and another song. And he said, they were just beautiful. And your dad wrote those. Dad did? Because they, although they had been done by the trio, they didn't become part of the Pioneers songbook. And I think that's because Dad left in 1938. He left the Pioneers to become Roy Rogers. And then it was Bob's group and Tim's group, and it was their songs that they were doing after, pretty much after that.
0: I remember one time when I was, I'll brag a little bit, I was chairman of the board of the Academy of Country and Western Music. And,
5: that's something to brag about.
0: And we decided we wanted to have a reunion of the Sons of the Pioneers. And in the ballroom at the Ambassador Hotel, we had the guys that were in the group right now, and then who they replaced would come on board until we were down to the last three. And Tim Spencer was still alive, but he couldn't talk. And when they started singing Tumbling Tumbleweeds, he stepped to that microphone and sang every single word and every single note.
5: Oh, my gosh, I wish I'd been there.
0: And there wasn't a dry eye in the house.
5: I bet.
0: And it just shows what the mind does. You know, the vocal cords were not responding to everyday conversation, but put something, the most important thing in his life, in his head, and here it came. It was a very emotional night. I'll never forget it.
5: Well, Dad was 86 when he passed, and the last few years he had a lot of health problems, mainly physical problems. And yet he did have some memory problems, too, in that he couldn't remember what he'd had for breakfast that morning. But my husband, Larry, was Dad's driver, and Larry was teasing him one morning as they were going over to the museum, and he says, you know, you can't remember where you put your car keys, but you remember the lyrics to all of this stuff. He says, what about Pecos Bill? And Dad loved to show off. He loved doing tongue twisters and the Auctioneer's song. So he did that Pecos Bill thing about five times faster than it had been written. He just ran it off and didn't miss a word or a note. And you're right, music is incredible. My brother, my older brother, Mom's son, Tom, was a musical genius. And he stuttered as a boy. And yet he never stuttered when he sang, just like Mel Tillis.
0: Yes. There's something about the rhythm that, that slows the brain down and lets it absorb what's going on. And not thinking about anything else except that next lyric and that next note.
5: And the beauty of the music. I mean, when they say that music can calm the savage beast, I believe it can. I mean, it just does something for us to hear glorious music.
0: Yes. And when we'd go overseas, like to the Middle East or the Pacific Rim or South America, and to even do cowboy songs, the people would get into the motion of the music.
5: I bet.
0: And the emotion of the lyrics, even though they didn't understand them. So it transcends all language barriers.
5: Yeah.
0: And you can't always communicate, but you can reach them. You know, you can communicate with them, but they may not understand what you're saying. So let's talk about the horses a little bit. Of course, Trigger was everybody's hero. And there was a time when those horses were every bit as important as the man who rode them or the woman who rode them. And were you around Trigger a lot?
5: Well, I rode him when I was little. He was the first horse that I got put on that Dad would trust. And he was always a stallion. Dad never had him cut. But he was such a gentle giant. And when I was a kid, I thought I was on top of the world being on Trigger. And Dad absolutely loved the one they called the Old Man. And that was the original Trigger that Dad made the first movie with. And Trigger was in all of the movies that Dad made, except for Son of Paleface. That was Little Trigger, the trick horse. And Dad always said all of the movies, but no, Dad fibbed. Little Trigger did Son of Paleface because of the tricks of being in bed with Bob Hope. But the old horse also did the TV shows. They did get where when they were doing a chase scene, they would have a double for him. Uh-huh. Because just like with the stars, when an animal is worth that much, you don't let that animal do a fight scene with another stallion or, you know, anything really dangerous. We'll tell you, though, one of the stunts that the old man did, that Trigger did, and that's they had one of the last movies that Dad did. They had oil barrels being thrown off the back of a speeding truck. And they tried a couple of the double horses, and they would not do it. There was no way they were going to jump a barrel. And the director, Billy Whitney, was directing that. And he loved the old horse, even wrote a book about him. He loved him so much. But he says, well, you know, bring out the old man. He always, you know, is capable. And sure enough, I mean, there were like, I think there were like 7 or 8 barrels that they rolled off the back of that truck. And Trigger jumped every one of them at a full gallop. And Billy Whitney telling the story afterwards, he says, when I said cut, he said, it suddenly dawned on me that I could have killed that horse. He said, I just sat down and cried. But he was an incredible horse.
0: Was your dad on him when he was jumping those barrels?
5: No, I think that was Joe Yergoin that was doing that. Yeah, the studio wouldn't let Dad
0: do that.
5: Yeah,
0: I can imagine, yeah.
5: In the first couple of movies, of course they let him. They were paying him $75 a week. So they had him really cheap, and they didn't know if he would become popular or anything. So the first 2 or 3 movies, Dad said, he got to do all kinds of stuff. And as I told you earlier, at the rodeo, Dad loved getting into the arena, and that was Little Trigger that he was on then, because the big horse didn't travel. So the rodeos and parades were all Little Trigger until Trigger Jr. finally came along. And Dad would get out there, and he'd do all of those fancy mounts and all. He loved showing off.
0: Cheryl, I can't begin to tell you how much I've enjoyed your visits with us. And I do hope that one of these days we can do this again. You think about some more stories, and we'll do this again, because this is fascinating, and it really means a lot to me, because I knew your dad, and I knew your mother a little bit. I met her twice, but I spent a lot of time with your dad, a lot of time for me and a star. You know, he was the king, and I just loved him, and I think the world of you. You're a special friend, and this has been so much fun. So I sure would like to know that you can come back again.
5: Oh, bless your heart. I would absolutely love to.
0: You folks stay with us. We'll be right back.
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7: 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That's Cowboys and Indians Magazine, bringing you the beauty, the grandeur, and the drama of the American West 6 times a year.
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7: This portion of Cowboy Corner is brought to you by our friends at the Four Sixes Ranches, horses with a history, brands with a background. You're listening to Cowboy Corner. I'm Red Steagall here in the bunkhouse with Jake and Badger and old Dan and Leon and all the rest of the boys. And I want to start this portion of our show off with a poem that I wrote back in 1989. It's called The Weather. There's something about a cool October morning, and it suits my disposition just right. The sky is as clear as a crystal today as the sun slowly creeps into sight, and my old pony's step is a little bit lighter. Must be the crisp autumn air. Cold weather's coming, no doubt about that. He's growed a half inch of long hair. I just saw some geese headed south for the winter. That sure is a beautiful sight. Something inside of me stirs at the sound of Canadian honkers in flight. The pronghorn are starting to gather in bunches, a sign winter's well on her way. The mesquite trees have put on a good crop of beans. Be a tough one, the old-timers say. The boys and I cleared 80 acres of pasture. We laid in about 10 cord of wood. Burning mesquite as a cowboy's perfume makes that musty old cabin smell good. In the evening, the missus will stoke up the fire when it's cold and the snow drifts are deep. We like to read, but I only get through 2 pages before my old mind drifts off to sleep. And lately I've noticed some pain in my joints. It gets worse as the weather gets cold. The doc says I need to go someplace that's warm, but shoot, it's just age taking hold. My neighbor, he got him a place down in Scottsdale. He leaves here before the first snow. Ain't no way in hell I could go to the desert. Wouldn't last maybe 3 days or so. I'd get to missing my chores in the winter. I get up every morning at 5. I'd worry that if I wasn't right there to feed them, there's a chance that my cows won't survive. And I'm right partial to cows. I'm there when they're calving. The missus gives each one a name. When they're older, we cull them and thin out the dinks. But when they're babies, they all look the same. Most people seem to like springtime the best, when everything's fresh, clean, and clear. But fall seems to say, hey, it's time to slow down. You've worked hard enough for 1 year. I look forward to April. There's one special place where I planted bluebonnets last year. I hope they come up. They're my wife's favorite flower. It's one reason I like it out here. Hey, listen to me. I'm just rambling around. Wouldn't change things if I had the chance. The weather don't matter. I ain't going nowhere. Ain't no place I'd trade for this ranch. I feel the same way myself. Here's Joni Harms to do a beautiful song for us about Belle Starr, the Bandit Queen.

0: Bell Star of the Bandit Queen. Thank you, Joni. You folks stay with us. We'll be right back with more of Cowboy Corner. 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
0: 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Be sure you join us on RFD TV as we explore another trail somewhere west of Wall Street. For a song of inspiration, I've chosen one by Mike and Doris Merritt, The Place Where I Worship. Here's Mike and Doris.

The place where I worship is God's open spaces. I love God's great cathedral, and I spend as much time out in it as I can because there's no place else like it on the face of this earth. So thank you so much, Mike and Doris. Well, as my old daddy would say, we got this one saucered and blowed. It's time for us to ride on out of here. We got lots of work to do. On behalf of myself, Fred Stegall, and Jake and Badger and old Dan and Leon and all the rest of the boys, our producer, Mr. Roger Ramsey, the fellow who holds it together for all of us, Mr. Sean Studer, we thank you for riding along with us. We hope we taught you something about the West, and especially about a young lady named Cheryl Rogers Barnett that you didn't know and hadn't heard anything about. She has a wonderful, wonderful history in the movie business. 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Jack Schaefer said, "What a man knows isn't important. It's what he is that counts." Remember, be a sermon, walking sermon. I'd rather see one than hear one any day. You folks, be sure you join us same time, same station, next week for another edition of Cowboy Corner. 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

0: Well, howdy, pard. Here's an invitation to go trail dreaming out where the West really begins. Now you're saddled up, reins in hand, on a good horse in God's country. All kinds of elbow room. No horns a-honking and no loud music to dull the sounds of Mama Nature. Combine all of this with your hosts, Andy and Jim Nelson, along for the ride. And they're going to keep you where you belong, clear out west, with news, culture, poetry, entertainment, all from the hub of cowboy country where you are. Stay tuned, won't you, for the best in the West, bar none, and enjoy the ride.
1: Hey there, big feller. You know, I'm at the age where Wild Nights are finishing the movie that I started.
2: Yeah. Wow.
1: Finishing the whole movie.
2: Wild and
1: that's
2: crazy.
1: Just wild and crazy. Now, you got it. Yeah. Clear Out West Radio Show. Andy and Jim Nelson, your hosts. Thanks for going for a ride with us, folks. One more time. One more week in cow country.
2: And welcome to our outfit.
1: All right. I'm decided we'd better revisit the unusual country love songs.
2: Oh, hey, let's do that.
1: All right.
2: That's worth a revisit.
1: Absolutely. Yeah. All right, here we go. I'm still missing you, but my aim is getting better.
2: Mm-hmm. I'll debate that one.
1: Yeah, my aim isn't getting much better, but I am still missing you.
2: Yes.
1: All right, very good. All right, yeah. Don't run through the screen door, baby. You'll just strain yourself. Yeah.
2: That's a good one.
1: Oh, my goodness.
2: Boy.
1: Yeah, and my favorite, and I did not come up with this one. This guy, he actually wrote a song.
2: Okay.
1: Titled this, and it's the whole song. All right.
2: Yeah.
1: If my nose was running money, I'd blow it all on you.
2: Yeah. I think I have heard that song.
1: Oh my goodness sakes.
2: It's a good one.
1: It's a great song.
2: It's classic.
1: It's a classic. Oh yeah. Yes. We should play it for Dick's Pick.
2: Yes, we should.
1: One of these times here, shouldn't we? All right. Our love will last longer than the ranch mortgage.
2: Uh-huh. Oh, boy, that's a
1: man, it's a long time. Yeah, right. She's got freckles on her butt. I love her anyway.
2: That's
1: yeah.
2: Right. That's right.
1: I only have eyes for you because my brother has dibs on my false teeth.
2: There you go.
1: Yeah, you can have my eyes. Yeah, right. Looking back on our years together, I often wonder, what was I thinking?
2: That's a long one.
1: Uh-huh, you got
2: that's
1: that
2: a
1: right.
2: Long time
1: yeah, yeah. Yeah. Take me out in the cornfield, baby, and I'll kiss you between the ears.
2: Yes, sir.
1: I'd like to hear a whole song out of that one.
2: Well, right. I think you should take that challenge on.
1: Maybe I ought to write that song.
2: Yeah,
1: yeah. Yeah. All the oil is in Alaska, but the dipsticks are in D.C.
2: Amen.
1: Hallelujah.
2: Yeah,
1: yeah. Yeah. If the phone still ain't ringing, I'll know it still ain't you. Mm-hmm. Yeah. Now, this one was written and recorded by Johnny Cash and Loretta Lynn.
2: Oh, okay.
1: Yeah, yeah, yeah. You're the reason our children are ugly. Yeah.
2: Same could be said of me.
1: Yeah, yeah. Right. If you won't leave me alone, I'll find someone who will.
2: I will. Absolutely.
1: If I shot you when I wanted to, I'd be out of jail by now.
2: 40 years? 30 years?
1: Well, what is it? 25,
2: I've got 40.
1: 25 to life?
2: I've got 40.
1: Yeah. Uh-huh. I'm so miserable without you, it's almost like you're here.
2: Oh, dear.
1: Yeah.
2: Oh, dear.
1: Yeah, just like you're here.
2: Right.
1: How can I miss you when you won't go away?
2: Yeah.
1: How can I? You will never go
2: it's
1: away.
2: It's impossible.
1: Yeah. You brought religion into my life. I didn't believe in hell till now. Oh, my. Yeah.
2: There it is.
1: I ain't scared of you.
2: Uh-huh.
1: I've been married to your sister for 40 years. Yeah.
2: That's right.
1: Our new baby is beautiful. Did you ever find out who the father was?
2: Oh, crap.
1: Mm-hmm. No. Yeah. Yeah.
2: Oh, no, no, no.
1: I came
2: no.
1: over to see you, honey, and there you weren't.
2: No.
1: Uh-huh. Oh, yeah. Yeah.
2: No.
1: Got a great show coming
2: oh,
1: at us
2: I
1: this week.
2: Hope so.
1: Yeah, so do I. Contrary to what we just went through there.
2: Boy,
1: right.
2: Yes.
1: Yeah. We have Bill Barwick riding along with the voice. Yeah. The late Trey Allen.
2: Mm-hmm.
1: Once again, that old boy. I sure miss him.
2: Yeah.
1: Yeah. Yeah. Tom Russell, Chris Ledoux, Red Steigall. Let's start out with our good buddy Dave Stamen, shall we?
2: It.
1: Yeah, this is one of my favorites. This is Sweetgrass County Live.

0: Oh, yeah. Sweetgrass County line.
1: Yeah, yeah. Good. Been there, actually.
0: I have, too.
1: Yeah. I've actually crossed it. Yeah.
0: Have you?
1: Yeah, me too.
0: Yeah. That's neat country up there.
1: Right.
0: Yeah,
1: right.
0: I like that. From what I understand, that was where Dave was raised.
1: Oh, okay.
0: When he was a young boy.
1: Right up there on the border.
0: Then they had to leave Montana after that.
1: But that's
0: where he started.
1: Yeah, but his dad gave him Montana.
0: That's a fact.
1: Yeah.
0: We'll have to revisit that song as well. Yeah.
1: Exactly.
0: Right. Hi, welcome to Clear Out West Radio Show.
1: Yes.
0: Yeah, sure glad you're riding along with us.
1: Mm-hmm.
0: This show has turned into an annual event.
1: Yes, it has.
0: Because there are always nightmares from the hayfield every year.
1: Every year.
0: Yep, no doubt. You haven't quite started yet.
1: Not yet.
0: Yeah.
1: But by the time this airs, we'll probably be in the middle of it.
0: You will be in the middle of
1: it.
0: Right. So first and foremost, nightmare from the haying field. I have not seen a deluge like we had yesterday.
1: Oh, man, was that a blessing.
0: In quite a while.
1: Well, it didn't knock the hay down, but it was close.
0: It was.
1: It was close.
0: And people who had hay down just couldn't cuss it.
1: What?
0: They were just having a hard time.
1: Are you going to complain about a good rainstorm this year?
0: Right, yeah.
1: This year especially.
0: Exactly right. Well, I was in the truck when this one hit.
1: Me too.
0: Well, thank heaven.
1: Yeah.
0: Me
1: too.
0: And rarely do I slow down for a rainstorm.
1: You had to yesterday.
0: Holy
1: didn't you?
0: Moly.
1: Mm-hmm.
0: And it was coming in sideways. It was coming in horizontally.
1: Mm-hmm.
0: It wasn't just one of those straight down type rains.
1: Well, one side of my truck is really clean. Very clean. The other side, not so much.
0: Right. So when I was headed west into you know, I had to slow down pretty good then.
1: Mm-hmm.
0: But when I turned to go south, it was blowing me all over the road.
1: Yeah, skipping you over the sideways.
0: It was, and the rain was running over the road, and I was hydroplaning a little bit. And,
1: no complaints.
0: None. Nope.
1: Not a single complaint.
0: A guy can't cuss the rain,
1: even
0: when you have hay down.
1: Even when you have hay down.
0: Well, I talked with another feller who did have some hay down, and he said, that's fine. He said, the hay was pretty light, so he says it should dry out pretty quick.
1: Right.
0: Right.
1: And you're still going to feed it.
0: What hay? That's right.
1: Either that or pay an exuberant amount of money for hay.
0: Which is headed our way.
1: It's already there.
0: And that's because of drought and fire and all the above.
1: A number of different things.
0: Right.
1: Exactly.
0: Yeah.
1: Price of fuel, blah, blah, blah.
0: We have good friends that every week they just take inventory and see how many cows they need to sell.
1: Yeah, absolutely.
0: Each week.
1: Yeah. We're and Tina and I are there.
0: You're just taking a look and saying, okay. Dang, you spend your whole life building the perfect herd,
1: right?
0: And then here comes no winter,
1: no snowpack,
0: very little rain.
1: Hot.
0: But I guess it could be worse, right?
1: Well, of course it can.
0: Yeah, like Baxter Black says, could be worse, could be my money.
1: Just wait.
0: It could get worse. It could.
1: Don't say that.
0: I know, right.
1: Oh,
0: my gracious sakes,
1: Well, your hay's got put, or your equipment's got put away good, right?
0: Yeah, we're going to talk about that.
1: But right.
0: We got to ditch out to a cow commercial, and when we come back, Red Steagall is going to sing to us.
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4: Warm water temperatures in Wyoming's rivers and streams is making things tough for trout species, so anglers are being asked to adjust fishing practices. 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
1: Thank you.
0: Hey, want to thank our good friend, the late Mr. Rich O'Brien, for all that great music behind our cowmercials. Rest in peace, Badger.
1: Absolutely.
0: You betcha. Let's have some more good music.
1: Oh, this is good, and he knows the Badger.
0: You darn right. And as

0: get the coffee when the cups went dry.
1: Oh, yeah. I love it when the grass was deep.
2: Oh, yeah.
1: Yeah. Yeah. And it's still deep.
2: Well, yeah. Yeah. It doesn't look bad from the outside.
1: No, sure doesn't. That's fact.
2: Until you get in it, right?
1: Yeah, right, right. Yeah. Reminds me. Well, you were just going to say you put your equipment away.
2: Yeah, and it was working. It was greased, and it was cleaned, and it was ready to go.
1: And you had the parts replaced that needed replaced.
2: Absolutely. Yeah, the knives are sharp. Everything looks good, smells good. It must be good, right?
1: And then one trip around.
2: Not a chance. Not a chance.
1: Yeah, exactly.
2: We got fixers running around all winter long, I guess. Uh-huh. That's what we blame it on anyways.
1: Yeah, right.
2: We got, okay, not fixers, tinkers.
1: You got tinkers.
2: Tinkers, yeah.
1: Yeah.
2: Yeah.
1: No, yeah. It's true. Gremlins, I don't know what it is.
2: Murphy's Law, is that what it is?
1: You know, if it could go wrong, it will.
2: I think when I find Murphy,
1: I'm going to kick him in the shin.
2: I'm going to get him in the corner and just let him have it. That's a
1: whip
2: fact.
1: Him, yeah.
2: Yeah, sure.
1: So we were talking about, well, Red was talking about when the grass was still deep. Mm-hmm. It reminded me of the cows in Hawaii.
2: Oh, wow.
1: Goodness sakes.
2: Well, what's interesting, too, though, is there's not a lot of nutrients in that grass.
1: Gotcha. Yeah.
2: That surprised the heck out of me. Not a lot of protein there.
1: That is interesting, isn't
2: it? It fills the hole.
1: Yeah. Yeah. Well, and they are fat and slick.
2: Right.
1: And standing up to their bellies in grass. Yeah.
2: Well, and like I say, most of that grass.
1: Yeah.
2: Can't be used.
1: Well, and it better be because you're not haying over there in the lava fields.
2: No, you're not.
1: Okay. Let alone, but chasing cows in the lava field,

0: That adds a whole new degree of difficulty.
1: We should have done that while we was over there. Sure, we should have chased a wild cow. Should have had
0: Jason Van Tassel take us out and let us chase a wild cow. It's
1: the Parker Ranch. Man, what a beautiful place.
0: Hey, time for cowpoke poetry.
1: Oh, what you got?
0: Well, why can't a cowboy? Why can he handle the smell of burning hair and pull afterbirth out of a postpartum mare, but change a baby's diaper? He wouldn't dare. Only a cowboy knows. He don't mind the taste of a castrating knife, clinched between his teeth for most of his life, so why won't he try escargot with his wife? Only a cowboy knows. Why does snot drip faster than he can lick it? Why is it hard to blow your nose and easy to pick it? Then what do you do with it, wipe it or flick it? Only a cowboy knows. Why does he make his daughters tough as nails, teach them to be cowboys, then never fails to insist that they stay the heck away from males? Only a cowboy knows. So how is it he can remember a gestation date, and who left open the bull pasture gate, but can't recall the birthday of his mate? Only a cowboy knows. Dry manure blows in his face every day. He can handle mold and pollen in the hay. But why this aversion to his wife's hairspray? Only a cowboy knows. He can pluck a cancer eye from an old cow. Castrate a horse colt, sure he knows how. But won't work on anything that says meow. Only a cowboy knows. Why is it he can midwife anything wild, sew up prolapses, complex, average, or mild, but can't watch the birth of his own child? Only a cowboy knows. The smell of a thrushy hoof don't offend. Neither foot rot nor bloat gas transcends the retching smell of his daughter's friends. Only a cowboy knows. To a man who's intimate with a cow's rear, who knows why baby poop instills fear and can make him spew like a can of beer? Only a cowboy knows. He can't stand to watch people's court, survivor, millionaire, or anything of the sort, but has never missed a single farm market report. Only a cowboy knows. How does he ever manage to get married? Who would live with him until he's buried? Across his threshold, who would be carried? Only a cowgirl knows. Yeah, who knows why? Yeah. How about a little Dick's pick? Yeah, right.
1: Oh, yeah.
0: Yeah. Who's singing? Yeah.
1: Well, Chris Ledoux.
0: What's he singing?
1: The Buffalo Grass.
0: Of course he is.

0: That is beautiful.
1: You know, some people say that that is his swan song.
0: Yeah, yes. I love it. Yep.
1: Yeah.
0: Hey, we need to ditch out to a commercial, and when we come back, you're going to teach us on Farrier's File.
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0: 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Although,
1: hold on.
0: Hold on just hold a minute.
1: Hold on here now.
0: Right.
1: We got some important stuff, an important PSA.
0: Yeah, that's right.
1: Headed your way.
0: We will PSA away. Here we go.
1: Public service announcement.
0: Yes. That's right. There still are a few cabins for this year's cow cruise. That's
1: right. If you have not signed up, shame on you, but you still got a chance, right?
0: It's time.
1: Okay.
0: Because we are going to the Eastern Caribbean. Mm-hmm. We haven't been there before.
1: Not been there.
0: And we've got a bunch of cow heifers.
1: Oh,
0: we do.
1: That's going to be a great time.
0: Half the people signed up haven't been on a cow cruise before.
1: Awesome.
0: So, and then of course we've got the other half that knows better, but still mm-hmm. sign up. Right?
1: Are they still broken mouthed?
0: Right. So, still time to get a cabin on this year's cow cruise. Get a hold of Megan.
1: Get on the website.
0: Yeah.
1: Do whatever you got to do.
0: Call us, text us. We'll get you the information.
1: That's right.
0: Yeah. Now
1: we can do Farrier's File?
0: We can. I know Stamey has tuned in just for Farrier's File.
1: Well, sometimes when your mare's full, things kind of go south on you sometimes.
0: Well, yeah.
1: I know we're way past foaling season,
0: sure.
1: But this is for future reference.
0: There you go.
1: Keep an eye on your mares after they foal, because you'll get a huge temperature go through them hooves.
0: There you go.
1: And especially the hooves, for some reason, that's the way God designed them. I don't know why.
0: Right.
1: But they will get a big temperature in those hooves, and you got to stay close to them and be on top of it. If you don't, pretty soon you're not going to have a hoof.
0: Now, I don't know if this is correct or not, or if it's just a wives' tale, but especially during the first full heat.
1: Yes.
0: Okay.
1: Yes.
0: All right. That's what I had heard.
1: After the first full heat, you're usually pretty safe. But up until that point, keep a close eye on them,
0: Gotcha. That's actually some great information there, big feller.
1: Yeah.
0: And thank you for Farrier's File.
1: My pleasure.
0: Now, if these good folks want to get a hold of you and they want to say, what's a full heat?
1: Me too.
0: Yeah, how are they going to get a hold of us?
1: Just belly up to the old confuser and go to clearoutwest.com and send us an email at cowboys@clearoutwest.com.
0: That's right. Leave us a voicemail. How about a dick's pic?
1: DICK@clearoutwest.com.
0: It's been a rough day already.
1: It has been, yes.
0: Leave us a voicemail, 307-360-8776.
1: Mm-hmm.
0: And, of course, Pony Express rides clear to our house. P.O. Box 1547, Pinedale, Wyoming, 82941.
1: Keep moving.
0: Moving along.
1: Just moving right along.
0: Absolutely right. Yeah, Tom Russell's riding along with us. Yeah, he recorded an album of Ian and Sylvia songs.
1: Oh, really?
0: This is a great Ian and Sylvia song called Shortgrass.

0: Yeah, good stuff there from Tom Russell.
1: Yeah.
0: You betcha. Yeah. I love the Ian and Sylvia version.
1: Me
0: of that too.
1: Me too.
0: Yeah. All good stuff.
1: Yeah. Yeah.
0: Well, Nightmares from the Hayfield.
1: Nightmares from the Hayfield. Yeah. Yeah. And if it can, it will.
0: Yeah.
1: And yes.
0: And it does.
1: And it does.
0: Yeah. Yes. Don't pull down into that bog.
1: That soap hole right
0: that
1: there.
0: That soap hole right there. You're going to get stuck.
1: It goes clear to China.
0: China. Uh-huh.
1: I guarantee it.
0: Right. I've told this story before, but I sunk one of those big 8-wheel, all-wheel drive John Deere tractors with a disc on it when I was in high school. But this was the boss's fault.
1: Okay.
0: Yep.
1: It's not my fault.
0: I was going moving to another field, and he said, pull down in that borrow pit right there and disc those weeds up.
1: Okay. Yep. Yes, sir.
0: And the main line had been leaking.
1: Oh, no.
0: And that's why the weeds were so high and so healthy.
1: They were so good.
0: Yeah, it looked so good. He says, pull down in there. And I said, okay. Hey. So I did, and I got, I sunk her. And I just didn't sink it a little bit either. I tried to get out.
1: Well, of course you did.
0: Yeah, right. If I remember right, it took a D8 cat to get us pulled out.
1: I believe that.
0: If I remember
1: right. And probably another one of them tractors to go along with it, right?
0: Yep.
1: Yeah, buddy. Yeah.
0: Uh-huh. Yeah. You know, most of my nightmares in the hayfield took place when I was a teenager.
1: Well, of course. Yeah.
0: And I didn't. Wasn't paying attention.
1: Of course.
0: Yeah.
1: Of course. You know, and I remember raking some pretty heavy windrows.
0: Uh-huh.
1: And we just had one of them tiny little Alice Chalmers pulling the rake. And they would get, it would get heavy, and then the Alice Chalmers would get light on the front end.
0: And the Papa Wheelie.
1: It would come up.
0: Yeah,
1: and it had the hand clutch on it. So you'd yank the hand clutch, kaboom, down she'd come.
0: Down she'd come.
1: And then if you ever stopped, you'd never get started.
0: So was that a tricycle front?
1: Yes,
0: yeah.
1: It was.
0: So I saw somebody do this, but not with the tricycle front. It was all four tires out there that, and I saw him come down and bust his front axle.
1: Uh-huh. And why I didn't, I have not, by the grace of God.
0: Just curse snap.
1: I can't even remember the model, but it wasn't a very big tractor. Well, and we did a lot of haying in the night with the dew, right?
0: Yeah, trying to keep the leaves on the alfalfa.
1: Yeah, and it makes a heck of a racket when you take a hand line through the conditioner on a swath.
0: You're telling me. I remember that sound well.
1: Yes.
0: My problem was I reached down to pick up a potato chip I was eating on the fly. And I was eating my lunch on the fly, and I dropped a potato chip, you know, and instead of just stomping it in the floor, you know, like I should have. I was hungry, for heaven's sake. Reached out and I took in a hand line pipe. What a mel of a hess that was.
1: Yes,
0: you bet. Hey, we need to ditch out to a commercial, and when we come back, Trey Allen has some poetry for us.
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4: Hi there. This is Jacqueline, Andy Nelson's wife. 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Well, now our kids are grown up and have moved away, and Andy is spending more time at home. He likes to cook but doesn't do dishes. He and his dog track up the kitchen, and now he's decorating the house with horseshoe art. He is a dandy cowboy poet and humorist, but a lousy interior decorator. So give Andy a call at 307-360-8776 or email him from his website, cowpokepoet.com. Let's get him scheduled to perform at your next event. It works out great for all of us. You'll enjoy some outstanding entertainment. I'll get Andy out from underfoot, and we'll all have a fun weekend.
0: Well, by golly, we made it all the way back from the two-holer. Nightmares there as well. There's always, spiders in the outhouse. Yes. How about some poetry?
1: Oh, yes, please.
0: Yeah, the late Trey Allen is riding along with us. Sure miss that old boy. He's a good feller. This is some sage wisdom right here when an old feller tells you to pray for rain and grass.
5: It was laid up just last fall when we took him to the home. We all knew that it was coming, but he'd fought it off so long we thought the death might catch him and save us all the pain. He said when he stepped out of the pickup, "Boys, I'd sure like to see it rain and freshen things up a bit before old man Winter comes to call." Rains didn't come last summer. It was awful dry last fall. We checked him in, squared his gear, then set to visit a spell. Being there caused him any pain or grief, I really couldn't tell. Told him that we had him in our prayers, and his face kind of winced with pain. He looked, he said, "Don't waste your prayers on me, kids. Pray for grass and rain. Fall give way to winter. Nary a drop of wet." I went and seen him when I could, and we'd just walk and talk and set. He'd give up drinking cigarettes as the days and weeks did pass, and when I'd try to ask him how he's doing, he'd just talk of rain and grass. Winter snows were stingy. Folks feared the things might come undone. Old Bob, he'd just grin and say your prayers, the rain and grass will come. The last time I got to see him was the only good snow this spring. Bob's eyes had a twinkle in them then. He said, "I can see her turning green." Then I got the call last Sunday. Our loss was heaven's gain. We buried Bob on Tuesday in a steady, gentle, soaking rain.
0: Yeah, isn't that just a mouthful of wisdom right there?
1: Isn't that the truth?
0: My goodness.
1: Rain and grass.
0: Yeah, don't pray for me. Pray for rain and grass.
1: There's been an awful lot of that this year.
0: Yeah.
1: And we have been blessed.
0: Haven't we, though?
1: Yeah.
0: You know, at the beginning of this year, we thought that, we were going to be like everybody else. You know, we just thought we're not going to get any moisture.
1: Yeah, it's going to be ugly.
0: Well, there wasn't any snow in the mountains, but, you know, and it stayed cool for a long time.
1: That helped.
0: It did. Yeah, and then the runoff just come down kind of when it was supposed to.
1: Exactly, yeah.
0: And the water has lasted longer than we thought it was going to.
1: You know, and that's what happens when you pay attention to irrigating.
0: Isn't that, though? Yeah. Yeah, imagine that. Oh, hurt me. You just cut me to the quick.
1: Well,
0: right
1: me too.
0: There. What do you mean?
1: What are you talking about?
0: Open
1: the hedge gate and walk away, right?
0: Well, that's it. Yeah.
1: That's how we are.
0: What do you mean I need to rework my ditches? Come on, man.
1: Well, and I got to go back to when we were kids, you know, and I was haying for Dallin Elquist out there
0: at the land ranch.
1: Yeah. We chopped hay.
0: You did a lot of silage.
1: We blew in a lot of silage, yeah. And, brother, let me tell you, a skunk will plug up a chopper in a heartbeat.
0: So were you blessed with having to go in and unplug that?
1: Well, I got to help.
0: Yeah. And was Dallin just plumb proud of you when that happened?
1: Oh, Roger was.
0: Roger was.
1: Yeah.
0: Oh, okay.
1: Dallin's son-in-law.
0: Yeah. Oh.
1: In our in the hand, George, he was pretty impressed.
0: I imagine he was pretty impressed. Well, it's not like you did it on purpose,
1: for heaven's sakes.
0: And I can't tell you how many different types of animals I've bailed.
1: However many there are in southern Idaho.
0: Yeah, right. The ones that always scared me were the rattlesnakes. When I baled them,
1: chopped in half.
0: Yeah. And you rolled them over, and scare the snot out of you. Roll the bale over so you can get
1: it. Well, he's kind of petrified in the bale, chopped in 10 different pieces, and his mouth is open,
0: and he's right there underneath the strings. He's not in the middle. He's right underneath the strings. And I told you about the blow snake that I just beat into oblivion because he scared me to death.
1: Well, they kind of look the same.
0: Well, they do. They look exactly the same. And I reached down to pick up a handline pipe, and there he was at the stand. And he scared me, and then I beat him with the pipe, and then I was mad, so I beat him some more.
1: You don't kill blow snakes.
0: No.
1: They keep the rattlers away.
0: Exactly. Yeah, that's it. And they keep the gophers down. Mm-hmm. And, I was young and stupid, and he scared me.
1: The only good snake is a dead snake.
0: Which is a dead snake. But, let those guys eat the gophers.
1: And
0: the mice and all that.
1: It goes along with it.
0: Right, yeah.
1: But, be careful. The best way to clean a skunk out of a chopper is to bury your nose right into it.
0: Really?
1: And then you can't smell nothing.
0: Nothing. Then your eyes are watering, your sinuses are plugged. And
1: it's all over your clothes, hands, all over your tools.
0: Well, you can't be delicate about it. You just have to go to work, don't you?
1: Right.
0: Holy moly. So, the old skunk, was he in one piece?
1: No, he was pieces. He was pureed,
0: Sure, okay. Well, that makes sense. Oh, my gosh. Nightmares from the hayfield.
1: Yeah.
0: I can think of very few things worse.
1: Lightning.
0: Oh, my goodness sakes.
1: We got to go there.
0: Let's do it.
1: We got to
0: go
1: there.
0: Holy moly.
1: Yeah, come home from work, lightning storm. Well, earlier, let's preface this earlier. Do we need insurance on our hay?
0: Nah.
1: September.
0: Yeah.
1: It's not going to lighten. It's not going to burn. No,
0: we're in good shape,
1: Well, lo and behold.
0: Dadgummit.
1: 300 ton of hay gone in one fell swoop.
0: All that time you spent.
1: Yeah.
0: Putting that hay up.
1: Mm-hmm.
0: Yeah.
1: Mm-hmm.
0: You saved a little bit of it, didn't
1: you? Well, yeah, we did not, because once it burns.
0: Well, that's right.
1: Cows just won't eat it,
0: right? And you come out with a shoulder surgery after that one, too.
1: As a matter of fact.
0: Hey, we need to end the show.
1: What?
0: Yeah. I know who's riding along with.
1: Sure.
0: It's Bill Barwick.
1: Sure he is.
0: Blue Stem Grass.
6: There's an Oklahoma sunset, painted all the sky. The rain's finally quit, the wind's finally died. There's a half a hundred head of grumpy mama cows, and blue stem grass is belly high. Down below the fence line, there's a big old stand of trees. 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It's a life he would have chosen if there'd been another way. Blue stem grass is belly high.

Oklahoma sunset. 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The wind's finally died. He'll be headed for the barn as the shadows start to fall. And the blue stem grass is belly high. Where the blue stem grass is belly high, on land he's loved forever. He loved her till he dies. It's a life he would have chosen if there'd been another way. Blue stem grass is belly high. 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Blue stem grass is belly high.

0: Well, that signals the end of another Clear Out West radio show.
1: Are you sure?
0: No. Like I said, this whole show has been fraught with peril.
1: People don't have a clue.
0: Have any idea what happened behind the scenes here, but we did finally get her done. Now, you mentioned lightning strikes.
1: Oh, yeah.
0: Were you ever up on a silage silo when lightning started striking?
1: I was.
0: Yeah.
1: Yes. Yes. Oof. And I was not very impressed.
0: That's scary stuff, man.
1: That didn't bother me near as much.
0: Yeah.
1: As when those two F-111 jets flanked me and blew by me. That's back when they could. Do you remember sonic booms?
0: I do.
1: All the
0: Holy
1: time.
0: Holy cow. Well, we were right in the flight path.
1: We kind of were.
0: Yeah, in southern Idaho there between Hill Air Force Base and Mountain Home.
1: And then rocket jockeys saw an opportunity and they took
0: just to scare the snot out of you.
1: Holy
0: yeah. Well, I remember them scattering me and a whole herd of cows.
1: Yes.
0: We were going up Birch Creek and I think me and Kenny Ward, I believe, were herding some of Henry Callahan's cows and they buzzed us, if I remember right.
1: Well, and going up Trapper and Grouse Creek, and they just hit those canyons. And
0: just had a ball. You could almost see them smiling up there in the cockpit.
1: Well, you saw the jet before you heard the noise.
0: Boy, that's for sure.
1: And
0: then when it boomed.
1: Oh, my. Max Cooper was setting the blasting cap in dynamite when a sonic boom hit.
0: No kidding.
1: He just,
0: I'll bet he about messed himself.
1: We'll come back tomorrow, boys.
0: Yeah. Okay, we're done for today. I got to go change my shorts.
1: Exactly.
0: Oh, my gracious.
1: Good times.
0: Mm-hmm. Yeah, good times in the hayfield,
1: too,
0: right? Oh, you know us. We just love a good haying.
1: Well, and that's what we did all summer long.
0: We live in the country now where we just hay once.
1: One time.
0: Yeah, and that's pretty
1: good.
0: That's all right.
1: I'm
0: But we grew up where there were three cuttings.
1: Yeah, and sometimes four.
0: Yeah,
1: absolutely.
0: Yeah. Hey, folks, want to stay tuned for next time,
1: absolutely,
0: right?
1: Yeah, yes.
0: Why is that?
1: If it can, it will.
0: It will,
1: yes.
0: So stay tuned.
1: I will.
0: And, folks, we want to thank you for taking us into your homes and into your feed trucks. And always remember,
1: don't stand behind a coughing milk cow.
0: Oh, yeah, nightmares about that.
1: That's fraught with peril, too.
0: You got that.

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13: Today, we've turned our famous calendar back 40 years to August of 1986. And we're up to number 16 on the countdown that weekend, and the spot's held by Reba McEntire, Little Rock. Hey.

0: Keyboardist Bob Carpenter took the lead on Stand a Little Rain for the Nitty Gritty Dirt Band. And he was the only member whose name didn't start with J. Jeff Hanna, Jimmy Fadden, Jimmy Ibbotson, and John McEwen. That was another song co-written by Don Schlitz, by the way. And it was at number 14 this week, heading up to number 5. It's the Class of 86 on This Weekend in the Country.
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0: I'm Craig Orndorff, joining you from the Shenandoah Valley of Virginia. And today we're counting down the hits from the second weekend of August in 1986, according to the Billboard Hot Country Singles Chart. And for record number 13, we head to the West Coast for Merle Haggard.
8: Yeah.

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1: This is Hour 2 of Weekend in the Country. I'm Craig Orndorff, and a happy weekend to you wherever you are and whatever you're doing. I'm so glad you made a little bit of time for us today, and thanks for coming back for Part 2 of the show. And today, we're getting away from it all by going back to the second weekend of August in 1986, and we're checking out the world of 40 years ago by playing the biggest country hits from that weekend. And we resume the countdown at number 10 with a concert recording by Ricky Skaggs from the album Live in London. This is I've Got a New Heartache.

0: There's Don Williams with Heartbeat in Darkness, record number 7 this week in 1986. And while he had more top 10 hits over the next few years, that would be his last one to make it all the way to the top.
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4: Today's stroll down memory lane finds us back 40 years to August of 1986. And we might bump into these guys along the trail, the Statler Brothers. They were at number 6 with Count On Me.

0: Now in the top 10 of the country chart this week in 1986, there were five performers at least 40 years old. And T.G. Shepherd was one of them. He was 42 and he had record number 4, Strong Heart. That would be his 14th number one single of all time. And as we've mentioned with a few of the other performers on the countdown this week, that would be his last chart topper. And that's one of the songs from the scrapbook that's labeled August 1986 that we've dusted off today for our weekend in the country.
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0: We originate in the Shenandoah Valley of Virginia, spreading the great music all over the map, including Lafayette, Georgia, where they've got us on Q Country, WQCH. In Winthrop and New Ulm, Minnesota, they listen on North Star Country, KRRW. And it's the Goose, KORV, for Lakeview, Oregon. Well, they've all joined us as we've gone back to August of 1986 on today's show, and we're up to number 3 on the countdown with Paik McIntyre, Saving My Love for You.
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2: Summer is here, and we're hitting the road retro style. Hey, I'm Big Steve Kelly here from the Kelly Ranch Studios, and this weekend it's all about some feel-good, upbeat songs that sound good, turned up loud while you're driving down the highway. Let's put the hammer down to the Little Highway 40 Blues.

Cook and Vince Gill on Retro Country USA. Big Steve Kelly here, and Eddie Rabbit put 17 number one songs on the chart over his career, including this one, Driving My Life Away.

Tupac time. Here's two from Alan Jackson, who just recently finished his last tour as he sails off into retirement, believe it or not. Congrats, bud, and have a nice cold one for me. I call my

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0: Restless Heart here on Retro Country USA. I'm Big Steve Kelly, and when you've been on the road for 6 days, it's time to make it home. Here's Sawyer Brown on Retro Country USA.
1: Well, I pulled out of Pittsburgh, rolling down the eastern seaboard. I've got my diesel wound up, and she's running like never before.

Jerry Reed on Retro Country USA. Big Steve here, and Richie McDonald of Lone Star was inspired to write this track because he spent a lot of time traveling away from home due to the band's heavy touring schedule. It's My Front Porch. Look.

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Alabama on Retro Country USA. I'm Big Steve playing some great retro road trip songs this weekend. If you're thinking about being the man for Shania Twain, you better walk the line.

0: 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Big Steve Kelly here and coming back with a retro country mile of music full of great summertime retro road trip songs.
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rocking down the highway on a retro road trip. Big Steve here on Retro Country USA. Now here's a song that might get you a ticket if you're not careful. This is Aaron Tippin.

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Retro Jammers, and I'm so happy that you're tagging along. I'm Big Steve Kelly, and if you're going to drive, why not drive south? Here's Susie Boggess.

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Glad to have you along. I'm Big Steve Kelly. What do you say we do a double take here? How about two jammers from Toby Keith? Let's

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0: 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And I don't care who you are, there's some great guitar picking in this one from Eric Church. How about you?
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Hope you're digging it. And to this day, this has to be one of my favorite remakes of a Tom Cochran song, if I've ever heard one. Rascal Flatts, Life is a Highway.

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I guess it's only appropriate for it to be this one. Buckle

0: That's it. Hope you enjoyed all the road songs this weekend. We love playing them for you. You can meet me here in 7 short days. We'll hang out for 2 more hours and play some of those songs that bring back those tasty country memories. I'm Big Steve Kelly from the Kelly Ranch Studios. Have a great week. 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Our staff includes Raphael George, Diane Cook, Kim Dawhair, John Grant Vaught, Gary Blake Frazier, Carmen Osborne, Gunnar Jackson, and Chandler Vaught. 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I'm your weekly host, Big Steve Kelly from the Kelly Ranch Studios. 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